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4: They're 13 hours ahead from where we are right here in the United States. And that shows the amount of work, the time, the sleepless nights that CeCe has put in for, as Logan said, the better part of a decade with this one client. And CeCe runs the entire international operation and has fought hard for Pastor Brunson, Pastor Naren, countless individuals that are imprisoned or jailed or trapped because of their ministry and their faith, that it's not just a part of your workday. It becomes a part of your life because you have to deal with the realities of the clock. Yeah. And that's exactly what you do. That is exactly why you are sitting here talking about this today, is because you were up late last night working on it.
3: Yes. And I will work all day and I will work all night again, because, again, if you cannot tell, I'm very passionate. I think we have a very good opportunity to get him home right now. But we need everyone engaged and everyone caring and everyone helping the ACLJ to get Pastor Saw's issue and case known.
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3: Yep, I think you can go to aclj.org/CAO, aclj.org/CAO, sign that petition and share it everywhere you can.
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5: And one party rule is just not the way you get good results. And I think people can see California isn't working. If you look at the polls, they're actually tightening. Right after the primary, the gap between me and Becerra was 25 points in the first poll. The next one, 18 points. We had our own poll that showed it at 14 points. And now we're hearing about a poll that's out next week where the gap is under 10%. So I don't know. I think that this could be one of the big upsets of 2026. And I'm certainly working hard to make that happen.
6: 888-971-SAGE, 888-971-7243. I am Larry Elder. We are Salem News Channel. I really can't quite figure out how it is that these people who talk about affordability can't look at California, where Democrats have dominated this state for years, 20 years. Single-party rule, supermajorities in the Senate, supermajorities in the Assembly, highest gas prices in the nation, average price of a home twice that of the national average, massive gap between the rich and the poor that they purport to claim about, more homelessness than anywhere else, more legal immigration than anywhere else. But this is the model that the Democrats want to run on. That, and of course, hating Donald Trump. This is Lee McGowan, a podcaster, who on CNN made an assertion that she could not back up. Number 35.
7: It's like I am called a domestic terrorist constantly by my government. My president just stood at the State of the Union and said the Democrats are evil monsters who should be killed. If that person...
8: No, the president did not say that. Wait a minute.
7: Okay,
8: no, you have to be accurate.
7: He said, I will be accurate. Okay, Tim.
8: For anyone
7: Tim,
8: to be killed.
7: Tim,
8: I'm sorry. That's
7: right. Tim, I will be accurate.
8: Yeah, the president
7: I will
8: never called for anyone
7: Tim?
8: To be killed.
7: But okay.
8: I just want you to be honest. Yeah. I like you way too
9: okay,
8: much.
9: Let me give her an opportunity to correct what she said.
7: The American government is but already.
9: He did not say he said we were the enemy
7: and we were terrible. Would you say that that is
8: fair? He did say he looked at the Democrats and said these people are crazy. But Lee,
9: I like him too much to let you be that wrong.
8: You cannot say the President of the United States called him.
7: Correct. I was being hyperbolic, and I apologize.
8: Well, you have to be accurate, not hyperbolic.
9: Go ahead. Okay. We have to.
7: Okay. My point.
6: Okay, I was being hyperbolic, and I apologize. He's a fascist, he's a racist, he's a Nazi, he's a dictator, he's a tyrant, he's Mao, he's Stalin, he's Mussolini. But I was just being hyperbolic. I so apologize. But he's disgusting. He's undermining our democracy. He wants to throw people in jail. But I was just being hyperbolic. Once again, you casually say BS like that, and you're going to train a whole bunch of young people who are clueless, who get their news from their smartphones, who don't read and brag about not reading, to buy into it. And then you're shocked when people like Hassan Piker become popular and you cannot control them. I am Larry Elder. Let's resume this tomorrow. God bless.
10: What can I say? Mamba out.
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16: Targeting Iran's trading partners. I'm Lisa Lacera, Fox News. The Trump administration is rolling out new sanctions intended to isolate Iran's economy.
17: All countries, companies, and financial institutions with links to Iran are on the clock.
18: An economic engagement of any kind with this murderous regime will expose those responsible to the full reach of American power.
17: Treasury Secretary Scott Bessent says those consequences could include secondary sanctions and isolation from the U.S. economy.
18: No nation should expect to enjoy the rewards of our system while helping those who seek to destroy it.
17: Bessent did not publicly share timelines or deadlines for U.S. partners to cut ties with Iran.
16: Fox's Jared Halpern at the White House. Canada reportedly is set to announce retaliatory tariffs against the U.S. tomorrow, according to the Associated Press. President Trump escalated the trade war with Canada earlier today, telling leaders to fall in line or face consequences far worse than tariffs already imposed, and threatening new 50% tariffs on Canadian vehicles, auto parts, and steel. Crews fighting a fast-moving wildfire in northwestern Nevada that's forced thousands from their homes.
19: Truckee Meadows Fire District Chief Richard Edwards revealing the Hawk Fire northwest of Reno is more than 15,000 acres and 27% contained, noting evacuations have been reduced.
20: People under a Go Now evacuation are 23,000. Those under a Get Set evacuation are 40,000.
19: Crews are canvassing areas impacted by the inferno, which ignited Saturday.
20: They did discover 32 destroyed homes and 6 damaged homes.
19: 900 personnel from at least 15 states, New Zealand, and Australia are helping to battle the flames.
16: Fox's Kristen Goodwin. Officials say they know the fire was human caused, but are still investigating whether it was intentional. 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

0: Fox News. I'm Ted Lindner. The Trump administration set new sanctions against Iran and its economic partners, calling it an economic D-Day. Talks over reopening the Strait of Hormuz remain stalled. War Secretary Pete Hegseth:
1: if Iran is foolish enough to overplay their hand or mess with the American military, we'll do what we need to do.
0: Iran says it'll respond harshly. In South Carolina, Republican Senate nominees Congressman Ralph Norman and Senator Darlene Graham inching closer to their runoff election Tuesday. Congressman Norman on Fox talking about what sets him apart from Darlene Graham.
2: I've got a solid record I'm running on. She's an unknown. And you really can't make the argument that just because she's kin to Lindsey that she should all of a sudden inherit a six-year job, that there is no training on the job.
0: Following her brother, Senator Lindsey Graham's passing, Darlene stepped in to carry out the remainder of his term and has been endorsed by the president. 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
5: Hi, Dr. Huber here with Marty. Marty and I were at the Cigar Festival 2026, and we're here listening to Sean Thompson's show. 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
10: Yeah, 560. The answer.

0: alone. If you look at 2026, we're even doing better. Violent crime down 10.6%. Murders down another whopping 23% after last year's record low that we've had in 125 years. Rapes are down this year alone 18.6%. 9 of the 10 FBI's most wanted captured. If you look at the military, they only increased recruitment by 103%. The best military recruiting numbers in 15 years. The Pentagon gets rid of DEI standards for hiring and promotion. The president restored 9 military bases to their rightful names. I mean, you look at the president and the economy. We now have achieved a record domestic oil and gas production in 2025 and 2026. Exports of crude oil and petroleum products reached a record high this year alone. The president has opened hundreds of millions of acres for exploration, oil, gas, and coal production. You know, the president has gotten involved in foreign conflicts everywhere from Cambodia, Thailand, Kosovo, Serbia, Rwanda, Pakistan, India, Egypt, Ethiopia, Armenia, Azerbaijan, even helping to broker a deal with Israel and Hamas. I'm a little dubious on that one. I'm not sure if it lasts, but as long as we neutralize Iran, the odds are much higher. You know, the president has gotten the nation focused on better health. The president has ended Obama-Biden era endangerment finding, which is the largest deregulatory action in the history of the country. The president has gotten commitments for more money, $11 trillion, which has never happened in our history. And now we're building our own semiconductor chips and building out factories for building them. And we're building out, you know, we're building automobiles again. Obama famously said those jobs ain't coming back. You know, now we're also producing our own pharmaceuticals. We can't be relying on China or foreign entities or especially top geopolitical foes for this. The president's given you most favored nation pricing with 17 of the world's largest drug makers, convinced stakeholders accounting for 80% of the power delivered to American homes, so you're paying less for power. I mean, the president gave you no tax on overtime, Social Security, or tips. Okay. Every working American now has more take-home pay than they had last year, whether they got a raise or not, because the government is taxing every American less. And over time, all of that economic growth, the Atlanta Fed is predicting, what, 4.4% GDP growth. Manufacturing, I mean, nearly 100,000 factory construction jobs have been added, you know, since Donald Trump came back into office. Tens of thousands of manufacturing jobs this year alone. In terms of investment, $11 trillion is the actual number. I mean, just an insane amount. I was with the president on that trip to the Gulf states. Just like when I went on Air Force One when I went to China. I mean, do you think you're ever going to get this information from the legacy media mob? I just don't think so. I mean, that's why it is imperative that we look not only at the radicalism of the left, but also the success and what's at stake in 71 days. You know, Rush Tax Resolution has been with us, nearly a decade on this program. 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
12: New sanctions announced. I'm Sue Guzman, Fox News. The Trump administration announcing sweeping new sanctions against Iran and is warning countries that do business with the Islamic Republic to sever financial ties or face retaliations from the U.S. Fox's Jared Halpern reports.
13: Describing an economic D-Day, Treasury Secretary Scott Bessent says new U.S. sanctions will block all foreign revenue streams to Iran.
14: Our objective is to sever every economic lifeline that sustains this tyrannical regime until Tehran stands alone.
13: Bessent says President Trump and Treasury officials are calling counterparts to deliver timelines for countries to cut ties with Iran or face stiff secondary sanctions.
14: If they do not take action, we will do so unilaterally through Treasury authorities.
13: China, Turkey, and the United Arab Emirates are among Iran's largest trading partners. At the White House, Jared Halpern, Fox News.
12: Trade troubles with Canada as the U.S. hits our northern neighbors with massive tariffs on imports. Fox's Lauren Simonetti.
15: The U.S. slapped 50% tariffs on about $20 billion of Canadian goods from hockey sticks to wine after trade talks collapsed late Friday. Now Canada is preparing retaliatory tariffs on U.S. goods. President Trump says, quote, Canada wants the benefits of being a state without being one. They have also charged our great farmers for many years massive amounts of tariffs. No more. Well, the U.S. is Canada's largest trading partner, and U.S. Trade Chief Jamieson Greer says Ottawa walked away from what he calls a pretty good deal.
12: Canadian Prime Minister Mark Carney.
16: We made progress. We did make some progress in recent weeks. In the end, that momentum reversed, and we could not accept what the U.S. had offered, nor could we give what they asked.
12: Canada expected to announce retaliatory tariffs tomorrow. 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

0: Hey, let's get back to our busy telephones. Our toll-free number today and every day this Monday, 800-941-SHAWN, if you want to join us. We have Andy in the great state of Georgia. Andy, how are you? Glad you called.
1: Hey, good afternoon, Sean. Hey, ditto on what you had just said. I thank you for following in the footsteps of the great Bob Brandt, Rush Limbaugh. I love listening to you. Been listening to you forever. Rush since 1990. But
0: I got to tell you, I mean, I only say this, and I mean this with great humility. There's no, I said it at the time, nobody can replace him. We just can't. And but he would want us to continue the fight and the process that he started, and he captivated the nation. And we just have to up our game every day, up our game every day. Don't give up. And we try to do that with your help. We'll make it happen.
1: Well, I'm not giving up, but you know, like you moved out of New York, upstate New York, and moved to Georgia because the kids and grandkids moved out of New York because of freedom. My wife and I follow him down here. We're in
0: I'm worried about Georgia's election, to be very blunt with you. This guy Ossoff is a phony.
1: He definitely is. I worry about everything that's going on in Georgia here. But and I hope that Jackson gets in. I pray that Jackson gets in. But one of the big things that are happening in Georgia is we are overrunning flock cameras. And freedom, I took an oath years ago at 17 in the Marine Corps to uphold and defend the Constitution, and I see our rights being taken away with these flock cameras.

0: 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That's woodlandwindows.com or stop by our showroom at the corner of Lake and Geary in Roselle.
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Welcome back, America. I'm Hugh Hewitt. I got a cover with you who got in your cars late today or tuned in the Salem News Channel late. Hassan Piker did two things this weekend, both of them reprehensible, or in the last week. I'm going to be careful. This weekend, he mocked the grieving for Charlie Kirk. There was a song written about Charlie Kirk, I believe by a Christian worship and praise band, and this is Hassan Piker with his crazy left-wing lunatic communist Maoist fringe outfit on, mocking Charlie and his murder by singing that song, cut number four.

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0: conversation, says Anna Faris, now 49 years old. And she said, and so she, I try to challenge him all the time. I say, do you think it's a luxury that you get to be pro-life? You're a 14-year-old boy. You're talking to your mom about Christianity. And your mom says, do you think that it's a luxury for you to protect unborn children? What are you supposed to think when your mom asks you that? How gross is that, actually? By the way, his answer to her was the perfect answer a teenage boy should say to their mom at that point. Maybe? That is the wisest answer that you can give. She goes on to say, or I'll say, so what do you think of this mega pastor that's kind of a grifter? And he said, oh yeah, mega pastors are the worst. She went on to say that she's appreciative that her son is, quote, examining religion the way he is in terms of recognizing hypocrisy. So these long conversations that she's having with her son, who is a Bible-believing, gospel-adhering Christian at 14 years old, who wants his mom to go, everything is negative. Everything is a child. Oh, what about megapastors? What about abortion? What about this? It's like, mom, you're losing sight of the whole savior thing here. Like I said, choose wisely, man. You know, even if she looks like a Playboy bunny. Very, very excited to tell you about my friends at besthotgrill.com, besthotgrill.com. 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
4: More primary runoffs today. I'm Ted Lindner, Fox News. A handful of states having the runoffs, including South Carolina. Fox's Jessica Rosenthal's got more on the Senate race in the Palmetto State.
5: After Senator Lindsey Graham died, South Carolina Governor Henry McMaster appointed his sister Darlene as senator, at least until his term ran out in January. But she opted to run for a full six-year term as well and won nearly 33% of the vote in a primary election earlier this month. Congressman Ralph Norman was second with just over 25%. Since neither got a majority, the runoff is taking place. President Trump's backed Graham, appearing at a rally with her last week in Myrtle Beach.
6: Mr. President, I am proud to stand with you, to work hard for this country.
5: Norman told Fox Carolina after the candidate's one and only debate.
7: There's no time for training on the job. I'm a proven candidate. I've got a proven record. You know what I'm going to do.
5: Jessica Rosenthal, Fox News.
4: Georgia holds a runoff in special election for a vacant congressional seat. Fox's Eben Brown.
8: Georgia's 13th congressional district holds a runoff today. This is a district east of Atlanta and was represented by Democrat David Scott until his death earlier this year. Among those running in the original special election in July was his daughter Marcy Scott. She and a fellow Democrat, Everton Blair, advanced to this runoff today. No Republican made it to the runoff. The winner today fills the seat through the end of the current term. A separate election in November will determine who fills the seat in the next Congress. Eben Brown, Fox News.
4: And a North Carolina doctor is accused of opening fire on a moving Jeep during an interstate road rage incident, wounding two sisters aged 12 and 20. Virginia State Police say 61-year-old Dr. Richard Thomas Araviello fired into the vehicle on I-77 near the North Carolina-Virginia border, striking both sisters in the legs. They were taken to the hospital with non-life-threatening injuries. Police say Araviello fled but was arrested about 15 miles away. 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
12: Mr. President, we're seeing reporting that air conditioning systems are failing as temperatures rise. What is your response?
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20: toss. Larry Elder here, the sage from South Central, the prince of Pico Union, the czar of common sense, the great Eldersky, Don Lorenzo. Welcome to the program. No Victor Kretz allowed, because we've got a country to save.

0: why the Keystone Pipeline will someday be completed. This is pure geopolitics akin to the Monroe Doctrine keeping Europe out, or Roosevelt's corollary in the Caribbean and Panama securing our perimeter there. Prime Minister Mark Carney's rejection of the recently negotiated trade deal is merely a rearguard action, as Canada cannot prosper without significant U.S. trade, and hints at China as an alternative. The U.S. cannot allow this, much like President Tyler could not allow Britain or France to dominate Texas in 1845. So Texas was annexed by joint resolution, getting the perpetual right to break up into five states in these negotiations. That type of offer can be extended to the Canadian Western provinces too. So Canada, as we know its fate is sealed, much like the Neo-Babylonian empires was in 540 BC, as described in the Book of Daniel. The writing is on the wall.
1: Wow. Wow. Bold predictions, Frank, from Arlington Heights. By the way, you sound like Billy Bob Thornton in Landman talking about crude oil. Very impressive.
0: Well, that is a big compliment, because that's like my favorite show now.
1: No, it's the best. And it's basically Billy Bob Thornton, I think, being who he actually is. It just, you know, in an oil context. But, that's pretty impressive. So you like the, posture that Trump and the Trump team has taken with Mark Carney and company so far, Mark Carney and Doug Ford?
0: Yeah, and I think it's what needs to be done. I think Carney is a globalist. I think he doesn't mean well for the United States. I think Trump is doing what he needs to do to defend our country and look out for our interests in the long term. And that's what this is.
1: Yeah, I think you're right about that. Yeah. Boy, I look forward to Canada being, or at least part of it being, the 51st state. You heard it here first.
0: Well,
1: Frank, thank you as always. Wonderful job. Appreciate it. And coming up at 7:07, our latest installment of Sports and Politics. 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
2: Operation Economic Outcast, Gianna Gelosi, Fox News. That is what the Trump administration is calling its new plan to impose punishing sanctions on countries and entities that do business with Iran.
3: Treasury Secretary Scott Bessent launched Operation Economic Outcast, warning of strong sanctions against nations doing business with Iran.
4: It is now a time for world leaders to make a decision between prosperity and isolation.
3: Bessent says a process of level setting is underway to let countries know what is expected of them.
4: It is no longer acceptable to operate in the gray spaces of this conflict.
3: Iran's currency hit a record low Monday, and the United Arab Emirates announced last week it is suspending all trade and financial transactions with Iran. At the White House, Jared Halpern, Fox News.
2: Meantime, Canada will reportedly unveil new retaliatory tariffs against the U.S. today. It's the latest escalation between the two nations and Canada's response after President Trump told Canadian leaders to fall in line.
5: President Trump posting on Truth Social in part on January 1st, 2027. Tariffs on all cars, trucks, both large and small, automotive parts and steel will be increased to 50%. Built in the U.S. and there are zero tariffs. Canada will be treated like a state no longer. The goods represent about 5% of Canadian exports to the U.S. and are worth roughly $20 billion. Canada is responding. Dollar-for-dollar retaliatory tariffs take effect September 8th, targeting U.S. sectors including steel and dairy.
2: And that's Fox Business's Lydia Hu. Meantime, President Trump posting on Truth Social today, the United States is giving serious consideration to changing the name of Lake Ontario to Lake America, in that we don't expect to be doing much business with Ontario any longer. 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
6: Degrees and sunshine this morning in the QC Kinetics newsroom. A man was killed in an armed robbery in the Brighton Park neighborhood Tuesday morning. Chicago police say a suspect or suspects entered a business with handguns demanding money. While running from the scene, a 36-year-old man was hit by gunfire several times. The man pronounced dead at the scene in the 3400 block of South California. Governor Mike Braun is calling for the Indiana Utility Regulatory Commission to investigate NIPSCO. Tens of thousands remained without power over the weekend after severe storms 2 weeks ago. Governor Braun wants the IURC to review NIPSCO's preparedness. He's also calling on that commission to look into whether the state funding for infrastructure improvements was actually spent as promised. Yesterday in Gary, hundreds showed up to an impromptu cookout where relief supplies were handed out.
7: We thought we were forgotten about, and it's taken them so long to help us. NIPSCO has not kept their promise.
6: In NIPSCO's defense, some crews were shot at in Gary as they assessed storm damage and began to restore power. As of this morning, nearly 4,000 residents are still in the dark. A Chicago woman taking a plea deal in the death of her boyfriend in 2022. Kesha Golden spoke yesterday after pleading guilty to involuntary manslaughter in exchange for 2 years of probation.
8: I feel like I did the right thing for my child instead of putting this all on, going to trial and putting it all on social media. And I do not want to hurt my child no more than what she already hurt.
6: She claimed she was acting in self-defense when she stabbed her child's father, Calvin Sidney, in October of 2022. Golden was 8 months pregnant at the time of the incident. Cubs shut down the Diamondbacks 7-0 to open a 3-game road set, while the White Sox were crushed by the Rangers at home 11-2. The news, a service of Salem Surround, a local digital marketing agency. You can go to surroundchicago.com today. 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
10: Government jobs fell as usual. They fell 53,000. 53,000 public sector jobs are gone. That's a positive. Private sector payrolls rose 30,000, which is kind of low, but a lot of those jobs were added in construction and manufacturing. We're seeing a manufacturing renaissance in this country.
9: The Alex Marlowe Show, afternoons at 3, right before Sean Thompson at 4 on AM 560. 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
6: Team Hochberg Traffic Center time. Due to an earlier accident, the Ike is jammed up on the inbound side. Damon into the circle. DuSable Lakeshore Drive, northbounders jammed up 18th to Monroe. Tri-State, earlier accident causing big delays northbound right before Southwest Highway. Reagan I-88, the entrance ramp, the onbound ramp from southbound Farnsworth Avenue is shut down due to a rollover accident in the cleanup stages there, and an accident as you travel near Waukegan, Belvedere Road, and Wilcox. Traffic, a service of Fox Valley Coins. 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Chicago's Morning Answer continues next. Now a check of the morning forecast in the Air Right Heating and Cooling Weather Center.
18: Today will bring partly sunny skies and pleasant conditions with a high of 80. Tonight expect partly cloudy skies with a low of 66. Tomorrow there will be times of clouds and sun with a chance of a thunderstorm in spots from late morning on. It'll be humid with gusty winds potentially accompanying any downpour and the high will reach 83. I'm meteorologist Jason Katerina on AM 560, The Answer.
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4: All right, we're trying again, and if Willie Wilson doesn't call in at 808, I'm resigning from Whitey's for Willie. That's my threat. Candidate for mayor. Will the fourth time be the charm? Businessman Willie Wilson joins us to talk about the mayoral race, maybe some conversation about those pension obligations and the city's finances. That is at 8:08 on the bottom of the 8 o'clock hour. We'll talk to DOE spokesman. It is now 8 o'clock in the AM 560.
5: The Hammer, CJ Pop of Fox News. Treasury Secretary Scott Bessent laying down the law in Iran. Fox's Trey Yanks in Tel Aviv.
6: Among the new sanctions includes an expanded list of secondary sanctions targeting digital assets, technology, gold, aviation, and shipping. In addition, the Treasury Department sanctioned nearly 60 entities, individuals, and vessels in multiple jurisdictions. The actions go after what the department describes as a network of shadow fleet vessels operating across many different countries. Iranian officials threatened retaliation to the economic measures. Another tanker was struck in the Strait of Hormuz with an unknown projectile while transiting the U.S.-approved southern route. The vessel had damage caused to its engine room and was disabled.
5: President Trump pokes the bear, floating the idea of changing the name of Lake Ontario to Lake America, posting on Truth Social, since he does not expect to do much business with Ontario any longer. It's part of the trade dispute with Canada, which is expected to reveal its retaliatory tariffs today. Second Lady Usha Vance responding to Michigan Democratic Senate candidate Abdul El Sayed, who suggested Vance's grandfather would have rejected her.
7: I have to admit, I kind of laughed because, yes, I never met JD's mama and papa, but I do know and love the children that they raised, you know, his mom, his aunt and uncle, and they have never been anything but incredibly loving. I mean, his aunt is like a second mother to me.
5: This from a Fox's Friends exclusive that airs Wednesday morning. The Supreme Court hands President Trump a major victory.
8: It lifts a lower court block that prevented the administration from implementing key parts of Trump's March executive order, which called for the federal government to create lists of voters eligible to receive federal ballots. It requires states to provide information so the Postal Service can verify that voters on those lists are eligible.
5: That is Fox's Alex Hogan reporting. 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
9: -63 degrees in Chicago. I'm Mike Scott in the QC Kinetics newsroom. A man killed in an armed robbery in Brighton Park early this morning. Chicago police say a suspect or suspects entered a business, demanded money, and brandished handguns. While running from the scene with the cash, the suspect fired shots at a 36-year-old man, hitting him several times. He was pronounced dead at the scene. Governor Mike Braun calling for the Indiana Utility Regulatory Commission to investigate NIPSCO as tens of thousands remain without power over the weekend from severe storms nearly 2 weeks ago. Yesterday in Gary, hundreds showed up to an impromptu cookout where relief supplies were handed out.
10: About, and it's taken them so long to help us. NIPSCO has not kept their promise.
9: In NIPSCO's defense, some crews were shot at in Gary as they assessed storm damage and began to restore power. As of this morning, nearly 4,000 residents are in the dark. A high-profile Chicago priest being reinstated after facing sex abuse allegations. Father Michael Flager was reinstated at St. Sabina Church on the South Side. An investigation by the Archdiocese of Chicago concluded he was not guilty of the allegation. Chicago sports: Cubs shut out the Diamondbacks 7-0. White Sox crushed by the Rangers at the rate 11-2. The news, a service of Salem Surround, a local digital marketing agency providing high-performing digital solutions to surround your target audience. 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
11: I'm Maria Bartiromo, and this is the Fox Business Report.
12: Dick's Sporting Goods is reporting a disappointing quarter. It's lowering its forecast for the year because it sees a challenging market for footwear. The stock is losing ground. Hyundai Motor and its union have reached a deal to end the walkout at South Korean plants. The agreement comes after months of on-and-off strikes that disrupted production. Members are scheduled to vote on the tentative deal next Monday. It includes a salary increase, annual bonus, and one-time cash payment. Hyundai suggested it discussed plans with the union to deploy humanoid Atlas robots on some assembly lines, likely first in the U.S. in about 2 years, but it didn't elaborate. Crude oil prices have moderated after the new U.S. economic sanctions against Iran were revealed. That's your Fox Business Report. I'm Ginny Coselda, invested in you.
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9: 8:09, Team Hochberg Traffic Center time. Stop and go on the Edens Expressway. It's on the outbound side between the Kennedy Junction and Dempster. Accident on the Ike inbound at Mannheim Road. Dan Ryan Stop and Go Locals inbound between 59th and 18th. Bishop Ford Stop and Go due to an accident. Semi into a car inbound at 103rd. And an accident in the right-hand lane. It's blocking things up northbound right before Buckley Road, Route 137. Traffic is service of the AM 560 mobile app. Download the app, 560theanswer.com/mobile. Chicago's Morning Answer continues next. Now a check of the morning forecast in the Air Right Heating and Cooling Weather Center.
20: Today will bring partly sunny skies and pleasant conditions with a high of 80. Tonight, expect partly cloudy skies with a low of 66. Tomorrow, there will be times of clouds and sun with a chance of a thunderstorm in spots from late morning on. It'll be humid with gusty winds potentially accompanying any downpour, and the high will reach 83. I'm meteorologist Jason Caterina on AM 560, The Answer.
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0: And that's really what this call to action letter is calling upon them to do. And already there's been amazing response. You know, the Florida University system has responded to Secretary McMahon recommitting to those principles. So there's a lot of change that's happened and a lot of really good culture change that's already underway.
1: So at the end of the term, what is the Department of Education going to look like in terms of headcount, footprint? You know, what does the end of this transformation at the end of the Trump term look like?
0: Well, I can tell you that, you know, the American people reelected President Trump with a mandate to sunset this Department of Education and return authority to state and local leaders. And Secretary McMahon is committed, you know, to seeing that through. And really, again, it's just about restoring common sense in education and breaking up the bureaucracy, making sure that education dollars are going back to the basics and doing everything possible to empower people closest to the child, especially parents. To direct their child's education. So there's going to be a lot more progress to that end over the next 2 years.
1: So at the end of the day, it turns into, I mean, I know you can't just eliminate the agency without congressional authorization, but it turns into essentially a grant-making agency, and so it should have much smaller headcount and a much smaller administrative budget as compared to the money that's being sent for the states and the locals, the people closest to the people to administer.
0: Well, again, as you said, you know, the Department of Education is a pass-through entity. And as we talked about, you know, in this segment, the critical protections at the federal level are going to remain in place. The critical dollars are still going to flow to states to help students. But, you know, again, it's just about breaking up this education bureaucracy in D.C. And we've partnered with other agencies to do that. I'll give you a quick example. We've partnered with the Department of Labor to streamline career and technical education and align CTE with the nation's workforce strategy. There's a partnership too with Treasury to restore responsibility and sanity to the federal student loan portfolio. So, you know, there's a lot of great stuff happening, and that's really going to continue as we work to carry out this final mission.
1: Julie Hartman, Chief Spokesman, U.S. Department of Education. Julie, thanks so much. Appreciate your time.
0: Thanks so much, Dan.
1: And Julie, join us in the elfwealthgroup.com answer line.
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0: Is there anybody in there? 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
8: 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I've got Joey Hudson, who is, my permanent guest host and my frequent partner in crime. You came with us today to Rock Hill, South Carolina. We've been loving the experience, of course. This place is like radio used to be. Ralph, I think, acquitted himself very well of some of those claims that he's pro-amnesty. He's obviously a solid candidate. You could tell how perplexed he is that he didn't get President Trump's endorsement. Joey, you know politics as well as anybody that I've ever met. What's behind that? Why do you think President Trump decided to endorse Darlene?
9: I think the president, of course, just literally loved Lindsey Graham. They were best friends. He probably looked at Lindsey as like a brother. And I think it was an emotional response. I think,
8: but I said that to Ralph though. And if you noticed, he said it's more than that because let's face it, Trump is not a warm, fuzzy guy.
9: But some of the decisions that he makes sometimes, it's like he makes them quickly in the spur of the moment.
8: Right.
9: And I think there was a moment when she was in the Oval Office with him, and maybe he just wasn't thinking about some of the others who might be in the race. You know, if anyone should have received his endorsement, it might have been Russell Fry. I mean, Russell Fry got into Congress because of President Donald Trump.
8: Right.
9: Donald Trump, recruited Russell to run against Tom Rice, who had voted to impeach the president. And so I think Russell Fry was probably, perplexed on why he didn't get the endorsement as well. But you're right. I mean, Ralph Norman has been there for the president, voted with him, has fought for him within the caucus. So I can see how it would be perplexing to understand why the president did not endorse him.
8: This Trafalgar poll, I think, is a big deal. We're going to talk to Robert Cahaly today from

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5: This is a Fox News alert. Dolly Parton has died. And Lisa Brady, a family statement just posted on social media confirming the loss of an American icon.
6: Dolly Parton was a singer, songwriter, actor, businesswoman, and philanthropist. Born the fourth of 12 children in 1946 in Locust Ridge, Tennessee, Parton was a pioneer for women in country music. Her biggest hits include 9 to 5, Jolene, Here You Come Again, and I Will Always Love You. She was inducted into the Country Music and Rock and Roll Halls of Fame, won multiple Grammys, was awarded the National Medal of Arts, and received the Recording Academy's Lifetime Achievement Award. Her Imagination Library has distributed more than 280 million free books to kids worldwide, and her theme park, Dollywood, has ended.

0: entertained millions since it opened in 1986. Tanya J. Powers, Fox News.
1: Dolly Parton was 80 and had suffered health issues recently. Her family says she died peacefully. Again, Dolly Parton dead at 80. Retaliation and outreach. Canada slapping new tariffs on American goods in response to higher U.S. tariffs that kicked in after trade talks broke down. Ontario Premier Doug Ford telling Fox Business the dispute will lead to layoffs of auto workers. However, he's also saying that he feels the best path would be to reach a deal. Now, the new Canada tariffs on U.S. goods include steel, cheese, and seafood. Canada is acknowledging, though, this will cause pain there as well, offering a support package to impacted workers and businesses. President Trump argues Canada has been treating some U.S. products unfairly for years and has threatened another tariff increase in January. 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
2: Now, your official weather forecast from the Air Right Heating and Cooling Weather Center.
3: This afternoon, expect sunny to partly cloudy skies, creating a beautiful day with a high of 81. Tonight will be partly cloudy with a low of 65. Tomorrow, there will be times of clouds and sun with a chance of a thunderstorm in spots from late morning onwards. It'll be humid with gusty winds potentially accompanying any downpour. The high temperature will reach 84 degrees. I'm meteorologist Jason Caterina on AM 560, The Answer.
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13: It is Tuesday, August the 25th. This is Scott Jennings broadcasting for Salem, and I have an unfortunate task to bring you sad breaking news this hour. Legendary singer, songwriter, and country music icon Dolly Parton has died at the age of 80. Her nephew, Brian Seaver, has revealed this news just a few moments ago in a social media post. He has confirmed the death of Dolly Parton. Dolly Parton, 80 years old. Her career spanned decades. It included Grammy wins, several roles in movies, and later in life, she had a musical even written about her life titled Dolly. Parton was preceded in death by her husband of nearly 60 years, Carl Thomas Dean, who died in March of 2025.

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4: I don't know why I'm more offended that the media's partners with the quasi-communists, those corrupt Canadian slobs up north. I knew when they partnered with Iran what they were. I know when they partner with the American traitor Democrats and the socialists what they are. But the Canadians, we'll take Darcy Rota and Ivan Voldarev, and you could get the hell out, all the rest of you. We'll discuss that and so much more after Mike Scott.
5: Good afternoon. I'm Mike Scott. In our QC Kinetics newsroom, there could soon be a new train taking travelers to O'Hare from downtown. This morning, a group of Chicago business and civic leaders announced what they're calling the O'Hare Flyer, an electric express train providing 15-minute rides from downtown to O'Hare's Terminal 2. The O'Hare Flyer is a private endeavor. The project is not seeking any government subsidies or funding. A man was killed in an armed robbery in Brighton Park this morning. Chicago police say a suspect or suspects entered that business with handguns and demanded money. A 36-year-old man was hit by gunfire several times and pronounced dead at the scene in the 3400 block of South California. Three states holding primary elections today, including South Carolina. The National Park Service turns 110 years old today to celebrate the agency waiving entrance fees. And health officials are confirming a case of the measles in Kane County. Cubs and Diamondbacks tonight, White Sox and Rangers. The news, a service of the AM 560 Advantage, where membership has its privileges. 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
6: I'm Liz Klayman, and this is the Fox Business Report.
7: The major averages finishing higher as oil prices and bond yields retreated. The latest twists in U.S.-Canada trade tensions not having much effect on markets. This morning, Canada unveiled tariffs on about $20 billion of American goods. Falling oil prices are easing inflation fears, with West Texas Intermediate crude trading over $81. Bitcoin has been on a tear since the Treasury said it would buy back long-term bonds. The cryptocurrency jumped above $80,000 before falling over 79,000. Shares of NVIDIA rose 2%, snapping a week-long losing streak. The AI darling will be reporting earnings after the closing bell on Wednesday. The Dow winners, Goldman Sachs, Merck, and Sherwin-Williams. The Dow decliners, McDonald's, Salesforce, and Chevron. The Dow up 160 points. The Nasdaq higher by 171. S&P 500 up 24. That's your Fox Business Report. I'm Hillary Barsky, invested in you.
3: Hugh Hewitt sees the Democrats sprinting left.
8: Abdul El-Sayed, arguably the most radical major party candidate in the history of the United States. I mean, we've had Gus Hall, an American communist, and we've had Eugene Debs, a socialist, run before. But I think Abdul El-Sayed is the

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4: 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And now, with personal liberty and our system of capitalism under assault in America, he's here to seize back our rights from the government. With a cigar in one hand and a copy of the Declaration of Independence in the other, he's Sean Thompson. And